0: Employees confronted a man and woman who were attempting to leave the store with a shopping cart full of unpaid merchandise. During the confrontation, the woman reportedly produced a handgun, pointed it at an employee, and threatened to shoot. The suspects left the area in a white SUV with a black roof rack. Responding officers searched the area but were unable to locate the suspects or the vehicle. Store security footage corroborated employee statements, and investigators obtained video and still images of the suspects and the vehicle. Then today at about 12:30 p.m., an officer located the vehicle near Sage Road and Highway 238. When officers attempted to stop the vehicle, the driver fled at a high rate of speed. Officers initiated a pursuit. The vehicle traveled through several areas before entering I-5 on the northbound lanes. Police were assisted by the Oregon State Police and the Jackson County Sheriff's Department. The pursuit continued northbound on I-5. Multiple attempts to deploy spike strips were unsuccessful until they were successfully deployed near milepost 54. The suspect vehicle came to a stop and its occupants were taken into custody. I-5 traffic was significantly slowed during the incident but has since been reopened. Names of the suspects are not being released at this time. Additional information will be provided as it becomes available and the investigation progresses. And after tabling legal department business, the Board of Commissioners this afternoon approved orders and requests during their workshop. Information Technology gave a progress report stating communications material for the FireWise Defensible Spaces project was wrapped up, as well as the feedback period for the strategic communication plan. Social media and records policies will be sent to legal counsel, and an AI project extension request was approved. A motion passed 3-0 approving a rental agreement renewal for a community corrections transitional housing program property, as well as an application for real property tax exemption. The lease on the property is $1,500. Commissioner Gary Richardson will propose a process and timeline for 4-H and the agricultural education grants, then bring further information to the board. An outstanding resource water designation for the Illinois River and Rough and Ready Creek was approved without objection. All human resources personnel actions were approved. A request from the Regent Rogue Applegate Daughters of the American Revolution to bring the American Revolution Experience display to the Angie Basker Auditorium in December will be considered. And lastly, it was announced that the White Horse Park reopening scheduled for tomorrow is canceled due to rain. Grants Pass Police lodged a shoplifting suspect wanted on two serviceable warrants this morning. Loss prevention at Winco had the suspect in custody when alerting dispatch to the incident around 4:36 this morning. Officers arrived and identified the suspect as Christian Bradley. Probable cause was developed for a third-degree theft charge after he attempted to steal over $77 worth of goods. Law enforcement also found Bradley was wanted on warrants out of the police department at Jackson County Sheriff's Office. Charges against him included possession of fentanyl and first-degree burglary. He was trespassed from the grocer and was promptly taken into custody. The warrants were cleared, and the officers transported Bradley to jail, where he was lodged on the warrants and that theft charge. And we'll have more after this word. When deciding where you want to spend your golden years, it's important to look for an environment that fits your needs. Are you independent? Need some assistance, or maybe are wanting to go out and have fun as often as you can? Countryside Village is the place for you. Newly remodeled in 2024, they have studios, apartments, and cottages in independent living, as well as several apartment options in assisted living, plus memory care with 20 private rooms. The campus at Countryside Village is full of so many things to do. They have a pool, cafe, pool tables, even shuffleboard. Enjoy lots of daily activities, trips, and the bus is always on hand to get you to doctor's appointments, scenic drives, or even to go shopping. You're invited to their classic car show September 11th from 11 to 2. Enjoy free hot dogs, drinks, chips, and cotton candy while you cruise around checking out the classics, and I do mean classics. All vehicles are pre-1960. This is just one example of retirement living at its best at Countryside Village. In other news of Grants Pass and Southern Oregon, the Medford Police Department received a report August 20th that a residence in the 3000 block of Carnelian Street had been damaged by gunfire during the previous night. Investigators confirmed a window had been struck by a bullet and, through video evidence, identified a vehicle believed to be involved. The same residence was previously targeted by drive-by shootings July 26th and 27th of 2025. During that investigation, detectives developed probable cause to arrest 31-year-old Joel Matthew Caswell. He was arrested August 27th of 25 and remains in custody. During the current investigation, detectives determined that Caswell was associated with 50-year-old Philip Leo Miradenes. Detectives also identified Miradenes as being associated with the vehicle matching the description of the vehicle believed to have been used in the August 20th shooting. On August 31st, detectives located Miradenes at a local motel and took him into custody. He was lodged for unlawful use of a weapon, criminal conspiracy to commit unlawful use of a weapon, criminal mischief in the first degree, and a parole board warrant. Detectives developed probable cause to believe that Coswell conspired with Muradanis in the August 20th drive-by shooting. Coswell was charged with unlawful use of a weapon, criminal conspiracy to commit unlawful use of a weapon, and that case was forwarded to the Jackson County DA's office for prosecution. No further information is available at this time. A federal grand jury in Medford returned an indictment charging a Medford man with possessing 9 firearms while being a convicted felon, possessing unregistered firearm silencers, and possessing an unregistered destructive device. Matthew Scott Bugley, 32, appeared in court Monday to be arraigned on a superseding indictment and to seek release. He pleaded not guilty and was detained pending trial. On February 4th, a witness saw Bugley throwing firearms out of his residence. He's a convicted felon and not allowed to possess firearms. He fled those premises, and law enforcement located 9 guns and additional homemade silencers at Bugley's residence. About a month after that incident, Bugley sent threatening messages to the witness. And on March 25th, ATF responded to an explosive device detonating in a car at the witness's residence. Bugley was located nearby in a home with similar devices and explosive materials. He had not registered any silencers or destructive devices with ATF as required by law. Bugley made his initial appearance in federal court August 17th before a U.S. magistrate judge. He was arraigned on 1-count indictment charging a felon in possession of a firearm and pleaded not guilty and ordered detained pending a jury trial scheduled to begin September 28th. If convicted, he faces 15 years in federal prison, 3 years of supervised release, and a fine of $250,000. Josephine County Sheriff's deputies apprehended 2 suspects on Fish Hatchery Road for marijuana charges. Both were detained in the 5200 block of the road Monday morning about 8:44 and subsequently taken into custody. Identified as Kyle Caldwell and Taylor Neal, both were transported to the county jail. And according to logs, Caldwell and Neal were lodged for felony manufacturing and possession of marijuana charges. Medical units at the scene were canceled. And that to the minute, the latest news of Grants Pass and Southern Oregon. Details of these stories and more available on the station's website. I'm Chuck Benson reporting for KAJO 99.7 FM, 1270 on the AM band and streamed at KAJO.com.
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2: 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Well, clouds on the increase tonight, overnight low 52, rain tomorrow, mainly in the afternoon hours, yeah. Gonna see a high just shy of 70 tomorrow. Then Thursday, good chance of rain, partly sunny though, and 71 for that high. Friday, chance of rain, partly sunny, and 73. Right now, with the breeze and the cloud cover, just shy of 70 here in South Grants Pass at KJO.
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2: 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Again, Chuck Benson.
0: Thanks again, Aaron. And again, afternoon, everyone. There was one local football game last night in Cave Junction where the Illinois Valley Cougars hosted St. Mary's, and St. Mary's dominated the night, winning 35-8. The Cougars play at Lapine on Friday night. The OSAA coaches poll following the zero-week action has Grants Pass ranked 7th in the state, up from 10th. Interestingly enough, Nelson, who lost to the Cavemen, is now ranked 6th. Conference opponent Willamette was ranked 6th, but after losing to number 1 Lake Oswego, moved up to 5th. Trevor Story hit bases loaded RBI at the bottom of the 10th inning to lift the Red Sox to a 9-8 win over the Mariners in Boston. Randy Arozarena had 4 hits, including a homer over the Green Monster, and drove in 4 runs while scoring 3 times for the Mariners, who have lost 5 straight. Cal Raleigh also got his 20th homer of the season. The loss was Seattle's 5th in a row, and the Mariners are falling quickly out of the playoff race in both the West and the wildcard race. Seattle and Boston are playing again right now. They got underway at 3:45 this afternoon. Rafael Devers hit his 30th home run of the season, and the San Francisco Giants snapped the Braves' 7th-game winning streak in Atlanta last night. Anthony Molina, who was traded from the Braves to the Giants at the deadline, picked up the win against his former team in his first start of the season. He surrendered 3 runs in 5 innings and struck out a career-high 6. Jason Foley, Revere San Martin, and Dylan Smith combined for 4 shutout innings out of the bullpen in a game that was a makeup of a June 18th rainout. The Giants are in Pittsburgh today, beginning a 3-game series against the Pirates. They got underway at 3:40 this afternoon. New York Yankees have claimed reliever John Schreiber from the Kansas City Royals. That happened on Monday, the last day teams can add players to their 40-man roster for the postseason eligibility. Schreiber, 32, had a 3.65 ERA and 5 relief appearances for the Royals this season. In other sports news, Carlos Alcaraz returned to the U.S. Open and looked healthy enough for a run at a repeat. Alcaraz beat Roman Safelin 6-4, 6-4, 6-4 yesterday, showing no problems with a right wrist injury that had sidelined the Spaniard since April. Lionel Messi announced his retirement yesterday from international soccer. In an Instagram post showing a handwritten notebook entry in Spanish, Messi confirmed that he's retiring from Argentina's national team at age 39. In the NFL, the Chargers of San Diego signed tight end Patrick Herbert to their practice squad. Patrick will reunite with his brother, quarterback Justin Herbert, making them teammates for the first time since college. It's the first time the Herberts have been teammates since 2019. They were both at Oregon. Back then, they didn't spend much time on the field together, though. Patrick played just 2 games while Justin cemented himself as one of college football's best quarterbacks during his senior year at Oregon. Both of them have played on Mel Engram Field and basketball and

0: That's pass. Patrick played in 41 games over three seasons at Oregon, where he mainly served as a blocking tight end. Sam Howell will be the Dallas Cowboys' backup quarterback to Dak Prescott. Now, the Cowboys waived quarterback Joe Milton III on Monday to make room for running back Imari DiMicardo, who was claimed off waivers from the Arizona Cardinals. And that's sports news. I'm Chuck Benson reporting here on KAJO 99.7 FM, 1270 on the AM band, and streamed at KAJO.com.
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0: A Thousand Miles, Vanessa Carlton from 2002 on 99.7 KJO, the best variety. A lot more favorites coming up. Aaron with you again, of course, tomorrow after 10 in the morning. I'll be here. 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
2: This is a Fox News alert. I'm Tom Rigotti. Utah judge rules Tyler Robinson, charged with murdering Turning Point USA founder Charlie Kirk, will head to trial. Fox's Garrett Tenney reports from Provo, Utah.
3: This was a win across the board for prosecutors. Judge Tony Graff ruled that there is enough evidence for Tyler Robinson to go to trial, to face all seven charges against him, including aggravated murder, and importantly, that he will be eligible for the death penalty.
2: Robinson has now pleaded not guilty. No trial date has been set. U.S. Central Command announces U.S. forces successfully completed a new wave of strikes against Iranian military targets tonight. The strikes were in response to Iran targeting U.S. bases in Jordan. 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
1: What a game. The Cavemen's victory over the fifth-ranked team with a rookie quarterback. We'll be dissecting that game. What went right? What went wrong? How long will the Cavemen's three-year varsity quarterback, Jordan Rosetta, be off the field? Can Aaron Hart continue that level of play? And what about the Westview Wildcats this Friday night? Those are just a few of the topics we'll cover when we talk with Coach Kennedy and some of the players that played in that incredible game this Thursday night during the Caveman Corner at the Beacon Drive Abbey's Pizza. 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
2: News. I'm Sue Gossman. The U.S. carrying out another round of attacks in retaliation for Iran strikes on American military bases in Jordan. Fox's Peter Ducey.
3: Explosions have been reported near the Strait of Hormuz in Bandar Abbas and Keshem Island. As President Trump explains, if the failed nation of Iran retaliates for this very justified attack, they will be hit again at a much harder and higher level.
2: Tehran responded with drone strikes on a U.S. base in Bahrain. Still no verdict in the murder trial of Massachusetts mother Lindsay Clancy, charged with murdering her three young children. Fox's Grinnell Scott.
4: The nine women and three men deciding the fate of Lindsay Clancy at one point Tuesday told Judge William Sullivan they could not agree on the Massachusetts mom's level of guilt.
2: And the defense claims Clancy's not criminally responsible because she had postpartum psychosis. 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
2: What a game. The Cavemen's victory over the fifth-ranked team with a rookie quarterback. We'll be dissecting that game. What went right? What went wrong? How long will the Cavemen's three-year varsity quarterback, Jordan Rosetta, be off the field? Can Aaron Hart continue that level of play? And what about the Westview Wildcats this Friday night? Those are just a few of the topics we'll cover when we talk with Coach Kennedy and some of the players that played in that incredible game this Thursday night during the Caveman Corner at the Beacon Drive Abbey's Pizza. So join us for pizza at Abbey's for the Caveman Corner live at 6:30 on KAJO.
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2: News. I'm Sue Guzman. U.S. completing a new round of attacks against Iran in retaliation for Iran's attacks on American military bases in Jordan. Fox's Peter Ducey.
3: Explosions have been reported near the Strait of Hormuz in Bandar Abbas and Keshem Island. As President Trump explains, if the failed nation of Iran retaliates for this very justified attack, they will be hit again at a much harder and higher level.
2: President Trump says all American personnel are safe and accounted for. Jury duty resuming deliberations this morning in the trial of a Massachusetts mother, Lindy Clancy, who's charged with killing her three young children. Fox's Grinnell Scott.
4: The nine women and three men deciding the fate of Lindsay Clancy. At one point Tuesday, told Judge William Sullivan they could not agree on the Massachusetts mom's level of guilt.
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2: News. I'm Therese Crowley. The possibility of a hung jury or mistrial looms over the Lindsey Clancy murder trial. The jury back for day five after telling the judge early Tuesday they were deadlocked. He sent them back in. Now a photographer arrested outside court, charged with trying to take pictures of the jury. Either side could call for a mistrial. And a judge in Utah rules the death penalty trial of alleged Charlie Kirk assassin Tyler Robinson can go forward. U.S. CENTCOM wraps up a new round of attacks on Iran IRGC targets.
3: Explosions have been reported near the Strait of Hormuz in Bandar Abbas and Keshem Island. As President Trump explains, if the failed nation of Iran retaliates for this very justified attack,

0: They will be hit again at a much harder and higher level.
1: Fox's Peter Ducey. The House votes to condemn socialism as a soft form of communism. 8 Democrats joined the vote, which was overwhelming. 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
2: News. I'm Gianna Gelosi. The U.S. military launching new retaliatory strikes on Iran as President Trump says the Islamic regime is playing out the inevitable.
3: According to CENTCOM, a variety of IRGC targets were hit, including air defense sites, radar systems, maritime assets, mine-laying capabilities, and communication sites. President Trump told Fox News overnight, if they do respond, they'll be hit much harder.
2: That's Fox's Trey Yang.

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2: Good morning. Local news this time brought to you by Countryside Village. I'm Alex Bauer reporting. Medford police officers responded around 8:45 p.m. Sunday to a reported armed robbery at the West Main Street Walgreens. Store employees confronted a male and female who were attempting to leave the store with a shopping cart full of unpaid merchandise. During the confrontation, the female suspect reportedly produced a handgun, pointed it at an employee, and threatened to shoot. The suspects left the area in a white SUV with a black roof rack. Responding officers searched the area but were unable to locate the suspects or vehicle. Store security footage corroborated employee statements, and investigators obtained video and still images of the suspects and involved vehicle. Yesterday at approximately 12:30 p.m., an officer located the vehicle near Sage Road and Highway 238. When officers attempted to stop the vehicle, the driver fled at a high rate of speed. Officers initiated a pursuit. The vehicle traveled through several areas before entering Interstate 5 northbound. Police were assisted by the Oregon State Police and the Jackson County Sheriff's Office. The pursuit continued northbound on I-5. Multiple attempts to deploy spike strips were unsuccessful until they were successfully deployed near milepost 54. The suspect vehicle came to a stop, and its occupants were taken into custody. Interstate 5 traffic was significantly slowed during the incident, but has since reopened. The names of the suspects are not being released at this time. Additional information will be provided as it becomes available and the investigation progresses. In other news, after tabling legal department business, the Board of Commissioners approved orders and requests during their workshop. Information Technology gave a progress report stating communications material for the Firewise Defensible Spaces project has wrapped up, as well as the feedback period for the strategic communications plan. Social media and records policies will be sent to legal counsel, and an AI project extension request was approved by the board. A motion passed 3-0, approving a rental agreement renewal for a Community Corrections Transitional Housing Program property, as was an application for real property tax exemption. The lease on the property is $1,500. Commissioner Gary Richardson will propose a process and timeline to 4-H for agricultural education grants, then bring further information to the board. An outstanding resource water designation for the Illinois River and Rough and Ready Creek was approved without objection. All human resources personnel actions were approved. A request from the Regent Rogue Alpha Applegate Daughters of the American Revolution to bring the American Revolution experience display to the Angie Basker Auditorium in December will be considered. Lastly, it was announced the White Horse Park reopening, scheduled for today, is canceled due to rain. Grants Pass police lodged a shoplifting suspect wanted on two serviceable warrants yesterday morning. Loss prevention at Winco had the suspect in custody when alerting dispatch to the incident around 4:36 a.m. Officers arrived at the scene and identified the suspect as Christian Bradley. Probable cause was developed for a third-degree theft charge after he attempted to steal over $77 worth of goods. Law enforcement also found Bradley was wanted on warrants out of the police department and Jackson County Sheriff's Office. Charges against him included possession of fentanyl and first-degree burglary. He was trespassed from the 231 Northeast Terry Lane Grocer and promptly taken into custody. The warrants were cleared and officers transported Bradley to the Josephine County Jail, where he was lodged for his warrants and theft charge. And we have more local news coming up after this.
3: 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Are you independent? 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You're invited to their classic car show September 11th from 11 to 2. 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
1: Local news continues here on KJO. Medford police received a report August 20th that a residence in the 3000 block of Cornelian Street had been damaged by gunfire during a previous night. Investigators confirmed that a window had been struck by a bullet and, through video evidence, identified a vehicle believed to be involved. The same residence was previously targeted in a drive-by shooting July 26th and the 27th, 2025. During that investigation, detectives developed probable cause to arrest 31-year-old Joel Matthew Caswell. He was arrested on August 27, 2025, and remains in custody. During the current investigation, detectives determined that Caswell was associated with 50-year-old Philip Leo Muradanis. Detectives also identified Muradanis as being associated with a vehicle matching the description of the vehicle believed to have been used in the August 20 shooting. On August 31st, detectives located Muradanis at a local motel and took him into custody. He was lodged for unlawful use of a weapon, criminal conspiracy to commit unlawful use of a weapon, criminal mischief in the first degree, and a parole board warrant. Detectives developed probable cause to believe Caswell conspired with Muradanis in the August 20th drive-by shooting. Caswell was charged with unlawful use of a weapon and criminal conspiracy to commit unlawful use of a weapon. The case has been forwarded to the Jackson County District Attorney's Office for prosecution. No further information will be released at this time. And lastly, Josephine County Sheriff's deputies apprehended two suspects on Fish Hatchery Road for marijuana charges. Both were detained in the 5200 block of the road Monday at 8:44 a.m. and subsequently taken into custody. Identified as Kyle Caldwell and Taylor Neal, both were transported to the Josephine County Jail. According to jail logs, Caldwell and Neal were lodged for felony manufacturing and possession of marijuana charges. Medical units at the scene were canceled. And that is your look at local news here on KJO. Thanks again to Countryside Village, your retirement destination. Weather coming up next.
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1: It is 6:12 on the dot. Midland Empire Insurance giving us this weather update on this Wednesday, September 2nd. Well, let's see what we're looking forward to today. Rain, most likely, after 7 a.m. So it's on the way. High near 64 with an east and southeast wind becoming light and variable this afternoon. Today's chance of precipitation is 100%. And a 60% chance of that tonight. Plenty more of that rain likely, mainly before 7 p.m. And mostly cloudy, a low of 51 degrees. A chance of rain before 2 p.m., then a slight chance of showers and thunderstorms tomorrow between 2 and 3 p.m. Mostly sunny and a high of 69 with a light and variable wind. More of that chance of rain between 11 a.m. and 2 p.m. for Friday, and a chance of showers and thunderstorms after 2. Partly sunny, high of 72, and then just a 20% chance of rain after 11 a.m. on Saturday. Mostly sunny skies, a high of 78 degrees. Sunrise this morning about 6:39. And sunset tonight should be 7:45. Thanks again to Midland Empire Insurance for this update on the weather. We have sports coming up next.

0: Imagine going about your life, and all of a sudden, it's turned upside down by a tragic car accident. 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
1: Alrighty, it's time now for sports, brought to you by our friends over at Kelly's Automotive Service, where they service your car but take care of you. I'm Alex Bauer reporting. The USAA coaches poll following the 0 week action has Grants Pass moving up the rankings to number 7 in the state, up from 10th. Interestingly enough, Nelson, who lost to the Cavemen, dropped to one spot to 6th. Conference opponent Willamette was ranked 6th, but after losing to number 1 Lake Oswego, moved up to 5. In other news, as the number 2 ranked Oregon Ducks prepare to open their season this Saturday at home against Boise State, make sure to tune in tonight to KJO at 7 p.m. for the Ducks football show and get a sneak peek into the opener. The president of the SEC's executive committee, Tennessee Chancellor Donde Ploman, said yesterday that the league will not budge on its rule that NFL players cannot return to college. Speaking on behalf of the SEC's presidents and chancellors, she made it clear that the SEC is prepared to defend our rules and wants Commissioner Greg Sankey to feel empowered to levy significant penalties. Lazaro Montes had a memorable debut with a home run and two RBIs as the Seattle Mariners ended their five-game skid with a 9-6 win over the Red Sox in Boston. The Mariners and Red Sox will play their series finale today at 1:10. The San Francisco Giants found themselves on the wrong side of a 13-12 loss to the Pirates in Pittsburgh yesterday. San Francisco scored 5 runs in the top of the 8th to tie the game at 12 before Pittsburgh scored on a throwing error in the bottom of the 9th for a walk-off win. The Giants and Pirates play again today at 3:40. And lastly, Aaron Judge traveled with the New York Yankees for their West Coast trip this week and is nearing a return to the lineup. Yankees manager Aaron Boone said his superstar outfielder is doing well as he recovers from a stress fracture in his rib. Judge hasn't appeared in a game since May 31st, after playing with pain for over a month. But when asked if he might be in the lineup when the Yankees return home September 8th against the Colorado Rockies, the manager was optimistic. And that is your look at sports. Thanks again to Kelly's Automotive Service.
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I'm not okay, but it's going to be all right, my friend. Jelly Roll here on KJO. It is 57 degrees in South Grants Pass. Looking forward to some of that rain. I hope you are as well. Be safe driving, though. We're not used to driving in the rain these days. So once the rains do start coming through and the road gets slick and slippery, take it slow, especially around corners. And, you know, if it gets a little less than clear out there, your headlights are always a good option. In fact, you should have those on right now, by the way. Just a heads up and a reminder for you. All in all, travel safe, my friend. Especially now that the rain is in the forecast, which is good news in most cases, I would say. I'm optimistic. I think it's going to be very, very helpful. Now let's keep the tunes rolling for you on your variety station.

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0: It's time now for some local headlines, and you can find these stories in full at KJO.com. I'm Alex Bauer reporting. Medford police officers responded around 8:45 p.m. Sunday to a reported armed robbery at the West Main Street Walgreens. In other news, after tabling legal department business, the Board of Commissioners approved orders and requests during their workshop. Grants Pass police lodged a shoplifting suspect wanted on two serviceable warrants yesterday morning. Medford police received a report August 20th that a residence in the 3000 block of Carnelian Street had been damaged by gunfire during the previous night. Josephine County Sheriff's deputies apprehended two suspects on Fish Hatchery Road for marijuana charges. A Best Western employee reported a suspect trespassing to dispatch, who was then arrested for fentanyl possession by Grants Pass Police. A traffic stop conducted by Oregon State Police Monday resulted in the arrest of a suspended driver. And lastly, Grants Pass Police cited and trespassed a suspect in a Walmart theft case Monday morning. And that's your look at headlines. Again, you can find these stories in full at KJO.com.
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5: What a game. The Cavemen's victory over the fifth-ranked team with a rookie quarterback. We'll be dissecting that game. What went right? What went wrong? How long will the Cavemen's three-year varsity quarterback, Jordan Rosetta, be off the field? Can Aaron Hart continue that level of play? And what about the Westview Wildcats this Friday night? Those are just a few of the topics we'll cover when we talk with Coach Kennedy and some of the players that played in that incredible game this Thursday night during the Caveman Quarter at the Beacon Drive Abbey's Pizza. 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

0: How about that one from Jackson Brown, Running on Empty? On right here on KJO and over on our website. I'm wanting to tell you about Steals and Deals. You got to hop on over there right now, my friend, and check out that KA Designs $5,000 certificate. And that price is going to be going down again today, right about 8 o'clock. So keep that in mind. You want to catch it, though, before somebody else snags it. And yes, that same thing goes for all of our other items. Utters, the Candy Cave, Wildlife Safari Opportunities, the Grants Pass Family YMCA, Paisanos, and Crater Car Wash. 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

That is Phil Collins, another day in paradise on KAJO. 652, 57 degrees in South Grants Pass. 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You can stop on in, drop off some non-perishable food for the Josephine County Food Bank, pick up your wacky, tracky winnings, or if you've made that purchase on some steals and deals, which I encourage you to do, you can pick those up as well. 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
2: News. I'm Therese Crowley. Tiger Woods, in a blue suit and tie, takes a plea deal on his DUI rollover in Florida, gets a five-year suspended license and fines. The Lindsey Clancy murder trial facing a possible hung jury or mistrial motion. Back for day five after telling the judge Tuesday they were deadlocked. He sent them back in. Now a photographer arrested outside the court trying to take pictures of the jury, which the judge won't tolerate.
3: When the judge decides the jury has done a due and thorough deliberation, he could give them a final formal instruction called a Tui Rodriguez charge. If he does that, the jury goes back to deliberate again, but if it still comes back deadlocked, the judge cannot force more deliberation at that point. The only way it can continue.
2: Fox's Nate Foy. And a Utah judge rules the death penalty trial of Charlie Kirk alleged assassin Tyler Robinson can go forward. America's listening to Fox News.
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0: And this look at local news brought to you by Rural Metro Fire Department. They are your neighbors. I'm Alex Bauer reporting. Medford police officers responded around 8:45 p.m. Sunday to a reported armed robbery at the West Main Street at Walgreens. Store employees confronted a male and female who were attempting to leave the store with a shopping cart full of unpaid merchandise. During this confrontation, the female suspect reportedly produced a handgun, pointed it at an employee, and threatened to shoot. The suspects left the area in a white SUV with a black roof rack. Responding officers searched the area but were unable to locate the suspects or vehicle. Store security footage corroborated employee statements, and investigators obtained video and still images of the suspects and involved vehicle. Yesterday at approximately 12:30 p.m., an officer located the vehicle near Sage Road and Highway 238. When officers attempted to stop the vehicle, the driver fled at a high rate of speed. Officers initiated a pursuit. The vehicle traveled through several areas before entering Interstate 5 northbound. Police were assisted by the Oregon State Police and the Jackson County Sheriff's Department. The pursuit continued northbound on I-5. Multiple attempts to deploy spike strips were unsuccessful until they were successfully deployed near milepost 54. The suspect vehicle came to a stop and its occupants were taken into custody. Interstate 5 traffic was significantly slowed during the incident but has since reopened. In other news, the Josephine County Sheriff's Office is continuing to receive numerous reports of scammers posing as one of their deputies demanding payment from citizens. Another common complaint is scammers using the inmate search feature in the Sheriff's Office's app and website to contact family members, falsely claiming they can help release loved ones for a fee. If you receive any such calls, do not send money or share personal information. Verify any claims with official sources. The Sheriff's Office is reminding everyone that law enforcement does not conduct business in this fashion. They will never call and demand payment over the phone with gift cards or through cryptocurrency kiosks. After tabling legal department business, the Board of Commissioners approved orders and requests during their workshop. Information Technology gave a progress report stating communications material for the FireWise Defensible Spaces project has wrapped up, as well as the feedback period for the strategic communications plan. Social media and records policies will be sent to legal counsel, and an AI project extension request was approved by the board. A motion passed 3-0 approving a rental agreement renewal for a community corrections transitional housing program property, as was an application for real property tax exemption. The lease on the property is $1,500. In-state travel to attend the Oregon Association of Community Corrections Directors meetings passed unanimously. The board approved an order for establishment of the Josephine County Economic Development Grant from Finance, tabled the order accepting bylaws, and approved without objection a new economic development grant application. Commissioner Gary Richardson will propose a process and timeline to 4-H for agricultural education grants, then bring further information to the board. An outstanding resource water designation for the Illinois River and Rogue and Ready Creek, Rough and Ready that is, was approved without objection. All human resources personnel actions were approved. A request from the Regent Rogue Applegate Daughters of the American Revolution to bring the American Revolution experience display to the Angie Basker Auditorium in December will be considered. Lastly, it was announced the White Horse Park reopening scheduled for today is canceled due to rain. And we have more local news on the way after this message.
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1: Local news continues here on KJO. Grants Pass police lodged a shoplifting suspect wanted on two serviceable warrants yesterday morning. Loss prevention at Winco had the suspect in custody when alerting dispatch to the incident around 4:36 a.m. Officers arrived at the scene and identified the suspect as Christian Bradley. Probable cause was developed for a third-degree theft charge after he attempted to steal over $77 worth of goods. Law enforcement also found Bradley was wanted on warrants out of the police department and Jackson County Sheriff's Office. Charges against him included possession of fentanyl and first-degree burglary. He was trespassed from the 231 Northeast Terry Lane grocer and promptly taken into custody. The warrants were cleared, and officers transported Bradley to the Josephine County Jail, where he was lodged for his warrants and theft charge. In other news, Medford police received a report August 20th that a residence in the 3000 block of Carnelian Street had been damaged by gunfire during the previous night. Investigators confirmed that a window had been struck by a bullet and, through video evidence, identified the vehicle believed to be involved. The same residence was previously targeted in drive-by shootings July 26th and the 27th, 2025. During that investigation, detectives developed probable cause to arrest 31-year-old Joel Matthew Caswell. He was arrested on August 27th and remains in custody. During the current investigation, detectives determined that Caswell was associated with 50-year-old Philip Leo Muradonis. Detectives also identified Muradonis as being associated with a vehicle matching the description of the vehicle believed to have been used in the August 20 shooting. On August 31st, detectives located Muradonis at a local motel and took him into custody. He was lodged for unlawful use of a weapon, criminal conspiracy to commit unlawful use of a weapon, criminal mischief in the first degree, and a parole board warrant. Detectives developed probable cause to believe Caswell conspired with Muradonis in the August 20th drive-by shooting. Caswell was charged with unlawful use of a weapon and criminal conspiracy to commit unlawful use of a weapon. And lastly, a Best Western employee reported a suspect trespassing to dispatch. He was then arrested for fentanyl possession by Grants Pass Police. Monday at 10:24 p.m., the suspect was reportedly sitting and sleeping in an outside hallway at the 111 Northeast Agnes Avenue location. The employee requested the suspect be trespassed. The suspect, Bobby Joe Langdon, was contacted by arriving officers and found with paraphernalia in plain view. A usable amount of a white powdery substance was found inside a piece of foil. Langdon admitted the substance was fentanyl, and a field test of the substance returned presumptive positive. Officers advised Langdon she was under arrest, transported her to jail, and lodged her for possession of fentanyl. She was also trespassed from the Best Western. And that is your look at local news here on KJO. Again, thanks to our friends at Rural Metro Fire Department. They're more than just green fire engines. They are your neighbors. We have weather coming up next. Think camping season is winding down? 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

0: 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It is 7-Eleven on this Wednesday, September 2nd. A rainy day ahead, mainly after 7 a.m., so anytime. High of 64 degrees, an east and southeast wind becoming light and variable this afternoon. And let's see, more of that rain, a 60% chance tonight before 7 p.m. Mostly cloudy and a low around 51 degrees. A light and variable wind, then a chance of rain before 2 p.m. Thursday. A slight chance of showers and thunderstorms between 2 and 3 p.m. Mostly sunny otherwise at a high near 69 degrees. That light and variable wind will continue, becoming southwest in the morning. And let's see, no sign of wind Friday, but more of that rain, a chance of it at least, between 11 a.m. and 2 p.m., then a chance of showers and thunderstorms after 2 p.m. Partly sunny and a high of 72, a 20% chance of rain after 11 a.m. Saturday, up to about 78 for the high and mostly sunny. Yesterday's high in Grants Pass was 77 with a low of 54. Medford's high was 75 with a low of 54. Sunset tonight, 7:45, and sunrise tomorrow morning should be about 6:40. 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We have sports coming up next.
1: Good evening, folks. 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
0: 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All righty, it's time now for sports brought to you by Abby's Legendary Pizza. Let's see what we have. I'm Alex Bauer reporting. The OSAA coaches poll following the zero-week action has Grants Pass moving up the rankings to number 7 in the state, up from 10th. Interestingly enough, Nelson, who lost to the Cavemen, dropped to one spot to 6th. Conference opponent Willamette was ranked 6th, but after losing the number 1 Lake Oswego, moved up to 5th. In other news, as the number 2 ranked Oregon Ducks prepare to open their season this Saturday at home against Boise State, make sure to tune in tonight at KJO at 7 p.m. for the Ducks football show and get a sneak peek into the opener. The president of the SEC's executive committee said yesterday that the league will not budge on its rule that NFL players cannot return to college. Speaking on behalf of the SEC's presidents and chancellors, she made it clear that the SEC is prepared to defend our rules and wants Commissioner Greg Sankey to feel empowered to levy significant penalties. Lazaro Montes had a memorable debut with a home run and two RBIs as the Seattle Mariners ended their 5-game skid with a 9-6 win over the Red Sox in Boston. The Mariners and Red Sox will play their series finale today at 1:10. The San Francisco Giants found themselves on the wrong side of a 13-12 loss to the Pirates in Pittsburgh yesterday. San Francisco scored 5 runs on the top of the 8th to tie the game at 12 before Pittsburgh scored on a throwing error in the bottom of the 9th for a walk-off win. The Giants and Pirates play again today at 3:40. And Aaron Judge traveled with the New York Yankees for their West Coast trip this week and is nearing a return to the lineup. Yankees manager Aaron Boone said his superstar outfielder is doing well as he recovers from a stress fracture in his rib. Judge hasn't appeared in a game since May 31st after playing with pain for over a month. But when asked if he might be in the lineup when the Yankees return home September 8th against the Colorado Rockies, the manager was optimistic. And that is your look at sports. Again, thanks to Abby's Legendary Pizza.
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6: Holy pepperoni. 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

0: That's a good one from Smash Mouth. I'm a Believer, right here on KJO. It's now time for some headlines.
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0: And you can find these stories over at our website, KJO.com. I'm Alex Bauer reporting. Medford police officers responded around 8:45 p.m. Sunday to a reported armed robbery at the West Main Street Walgreens. In other news, the Josephine County Sheriff's Office is continuing to receive numerous reports of scammers posing as one of their deputies demanding payment from citizens. After tabling legal department business, the Board of Commissioners approved orders and requests during their workshop. Grants Pass Police lodged a shoplifting suspect wanted on two serviceable warrants yesterday morning. Medford Police received a report August 20th that a residence in the 3000 block of Carnelian Street had been damaged by gunfire during the previous night. A Best Western employee reported a suspect trespassing to dispatch, who was then arrested for fentanyl possession by Grants Pass Police. Josephine County Sheriff's deputies apprehended two suspects on Fish Hatchery Road for marijuana charges. A traffic stop conducted by Oregon State Police Monday resulted in the arrest of a suspended driver. And Grants Pass Police cited and trespassed a suspect in a Walmart theft case Monday morning. And that is your look at local headlines. You can find these stories in full at KJO.com.
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0: Stevie Wonder's Superstition on KAJO. 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

There's Survivor. The search is over. It's KJO. I'm Alex Bauer right here with you. Hoping you're having a wonderful Wednesday. Happy hump day, by the way. I haven't said that yet. Are you ready for that weekend that's just around the corner? And first Friday in 2 more days? Whew, it's going to be good. Hopefully we don't get rained out. Here's

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2: News. I'm Gian Gelosi. Day five of deliberations in the Lindsey Clancy murder trial and the deadlocked jury working to decide whether she's criminally responsible for killing her three young kids.
3: Right now, it's not clear exactly the reason for their impasse and how many jurors are on one side of the argument versus the other. But I did have the opportunity to ask Kevin Reddington, Lindsey Clancy's lawyer, about it. Reddington says if the jury can't reach a verdict and there is a mistrial, he fully expects the Plymouth County DA to retry this case.
2: Fox's Nate Foy, Tiger Woods changing his plea in a DUI case from a rollover crash in March near his home in Florida.
4: The state amended the DUI charge to willful, wanton, reckless driving. Now, Woods pled guilty, which comes with a $1,000 bond and a five-year driver's license suspension.
2: And that is Fox's Dana Marie McNichol reporting. 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
1: And a big thank you to Concierge Security for keeping our homes and businesses safe and giving us this update on the weather. On this Wednesday, September 2nd, about 57 degrees here in South Grants Pass. Expect some rain throughout the day. A high of 64 later on, with a low then of about 251 tonight. Nice and cool. I like it. With more rain likely before 7 p.m. Pretty cloudy. And let's see, a light and variable wind throughout the evening and throughout tomorrow. We'll get more of that wind. Thursday, a chance of rain before 2 p.m., then a slight chance of showers and thunderstorms between 2 p.m. and 3 p.m. Mostly sunny, and did I say a high of 69? Well, I'll say it again if not. A chance of rain then Friday, high of 72, and that rain should be coming in between 11 a.m. and 2 p.m., becoming showers and thunderstorms after 2. Partly sunny, and then a 20% chance of rain after 11 a.m. Saturday, high of 78 and sunny. Whew, a lot of weather there. Sunset tonight, 7:45. Sunrise tomorrow morning, 6:40. Some national temperature extremes. Yesterday's high was 108 at Rio Grande Village, Texas. And let's see, yesterday's low was 26 at Bynum, Montana.
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Check out those steals and deals if you get the chance. Save some money before any more of them sell out. They do like to do that sometimes, my friend. Here's Depeche Mode. 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

0: I'll be there for you. The Rembrandts make me want to finish the show Friends. I got up to a certain point and just, and then I think that what they took it off Netflix, I think is what it was, went to Peacock or something, and I don't have that. I think I maybe, maybe I should double check on that because I think I started a free trial. Maybe they're still charging me. I don't know. I should figure that out. Anyway, that's my adventure for today. How about you? What are you going to be up to? By the way, you can always call or text 472-1270. That is the KJO Lifeline. I'd love to hear from you.
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5: What a game. The Cavemen's victory over the fifth-ranked team with a rookie quarterback. We'll be dissecting that game. What went right? What went wrong? How long will the Cavemen's three-year varsity quarterback, Jordan Rosetta, be off the field? Can Aaron Hart continue that level of play? And what about the Westview Wildcats this Friday night? Those are just a few of the topics we'll cover when we talk with Coach Kennedy and some of the players that played in that incredible game this Thursday night during the Caveman Corner at the Beacon Drive Abbey's Pizza. 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

Tell her about it. Billy Joel on KJO. Love that tune. Get you moving. As does this one. Get you running, really, up that hill. Oh, dear. Kate Bush, right here on KJO.

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1: And this look at local news brought to you by our friends over at Lamb Air, proudly representing American-made York. I'm Alex Bauer reporting. Medford police officers responded around 8:45 p.m. Sunday to a reported armed robbery at the West Main Street Walgreens. Store employees confronted a male and female who were attempting to leave the store with a shopping cart full of unpaid merchandise. During the confrontation, the female suspect reportedly produced a handgun, pointed it at an employee, and threatened to shoot. The suspects left the area in a white SUV with a black roof rack. Responding officers searched the area but were unable to locate the suspects or vehicle. Store security footage corroborated employee statements, and investigators obtained video and still images of the suspects and involved vehicle. Yesterday at approximately 12:30 p.m., an officer located the vehicle near Sage Road and Highway 238. When officers attempted to stop the SUV, the driver fled at a high rate of speed. Officers initiated a pursuit. The vehicle traveled through several areas before entering Interstate 5 northbound. Police were assisted by the Oregon State Police and the Jackson County Sheriff's Department. The pursuit continued northbound on I-5. Multiple attempts to deploy spike strips were unsuccessful until they were successfully deployed near Milepost 54. The suspect vehicle came to a stop, and its occupants were taken into custody. Interstate 5 traffic was significantly slowed during the incident. The names of the suspects are not being released at this time. Additional information will be provided as it becomes available and the investigation progresses. The Josephine County Sheriff's Office is continuing to receive numerous reports of scammers posing as one of their deputies demanding payment from citizens. Another common complaint is scammers using the inmate search feature in the Sheriff's Office's app and website to contact family members, falsely claiming they can help release loved ones for a fee. If you receive any such calls, do not send money or share personal information. Verify any claims with official sources. The Sheriff's Office is reminding everyone that law enforcement does not conduct business in this fashion. They will never call or demand payment over the phone with gift cards or through cryptocurrency kiosks. Grants Pass Police lodged a shoplifting suspect wanted on two serviceable warrants yesterday morning. Loss Prevention at Winco had the suspect in custody when alerting dispatch to the incident around 4:36 a.m. Officers

0: arrived at the scene and identified the suspect as Christian Bradley. Probable cause was developed for a third-degree theft charge after he attempted to steal over $77 worth of food. Law enforcement also found Bradley was wanted on warrants out of the police department and Jackson County Sheriff's Office. Charges against him included possession of fentanyl and first-degree burglary. He was trespassed from the 231 Northeast Terry Lane grocer and promptly taken into custody. The warrants were cleared, and officers transported Bradley to the Josephine County Jail, where he was lodged for his warrants and theft charge. And lastly, Medford police received a report August 20th that a residence in the 3000 block of Carnelian Street had been damaged by gunfire during the previous night. Investigators confirmed that a window had been struck by a bullet, and through video evidence, identified a vehicle believed to be involved. The same residence has been previously targeted in drive-by shootings July 26th and 27th of 2025. During that investigation, detectives developed probable cause to arrest 31-year-old Joel Matthew Caswell. He was arrested on August 27th, 2025, and remains in custody. During the current investigation, detectives determined that Caswell was associated with 50-year-old Philip Leo Muradanis. Detectives also identified Muradanis as being associated with a vehicle matching the description of the vehicle believed to have been used in the August 20 shooting. On August 31st, detectives located Muradanis at a local motel and took him into custody. He was lodged for unlawful use of a weapon, criminal conspiracy to commit unlawful use of a weapon, criminal mischief in the first degree, and a parole board warrant. Detectives developed probable cause to believe Caswell conspired with Muradanis in the August 20th drive-by shooting. Caswell was charged with unlawful use of a weapon and criminal conspiracy to commit unlawful use of a weapon. The case has been forwarded to the Jackson County District Attorney's Office for prosecution. No further information will be released at this time. And that is your look at local news. 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

Man in the Mirror, Michael Jackson, here on KJO. Hey, guess what? We have a new Wacky Tracky on the way very, very soon. So stay close. Your chance to win coming up.

0: That's Steve Winwood. Roll with it on KAJO. And now it's time for the Wacky Tracky. I have a new one for you. And your chance at a Crater Car Wash gift certificate is now. 472-1270. Give me a call. 472-1270. And tell me, what is this song's title? All righty, up and down, all around. What could this Wacky Tracky be? Your chance at a Crater Car Wash gift certificate. What is this Wacky Tracky's title? Kind of hard to pick out the lyrics in this case, but that's all good. Get the vibe, get the feeling of this tune. Maybe you can even pick out some of those words. I don't know. I'm having a hard time with it, and I, you know, put this together. So, 472-1270, what do you think? While you're thinking, let me tell you about Crater Car Wash. They provide not just, you know, with this little gift certificate here, a free car wash, but also they get you some towels and glass cleaner, as well as free vacuum use with every single car wash. That's what they have for you. And now to the phones. You're on the air. What is that Wacky Tracky? Hello? Oh, there you are. What do you think?
1: What's name it?
0: I just need the song title. What was it?
1: What's the song title?
0: I'm afraid not, but good try. You keep those guesses coming. Give me a call right back if you think you have the idea. I'll play it one more time here for you. Alrighty, I just need the song title of this tune. And you'll be taking home that Crater Car Wash gift certificate, setting you up with a free car wash. Back to the phones we go. You're on the air. What do you think?
2: Is it Signs?
0: Oh, you are very, very close with that. You're on the right track, but not quite the name that we're looking for here. But again, like I said, you are very, very close. You keep those guesses coming, my friend, and we'll head back to the phones when you do. Yes, Crater Car Wash could be all yours. You could visit them today. Granted, I know with the rain coming through here, I don't know, maybe that'll help our cars out a little bit. Back to the phones. All righty, what do you think? What's that song title?
2: I Saw the Sign.
0: Oh, man, you know what? I'm going to give that one to you. There you go. Yes, indeed. What's your name?
2: Ken.
0: Ken, how are you doing today, Ken?
2: I'm good. How are you?
0: Excellent. I'm doing pretty well. I'm excited for the rain. How are you feeling about it?
2: So am I.
0: Oh, excellent. Well, I hope you got the chance to head on out there, enjoy some of the sprinkles. It's not been as torrential yet, so we'll enjoy it before then. And Ken, when you get the chance, you stop on by, and we'll get you set up with a Crater Car Wash gift certificate.
2: Thank you.
0: Hey, you're very welcome. Have a good one.
2: You also.
0: Thank you. Bye-bye. Yes, indeed, Ken got it. That's the sign by Ace of Base right here on KAJO 854. And I suppose, man, 11. Lots of winners this week. We'll have a new Wacky Tracky for you tomorrow.
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2: News. I'm Therese Crowley. Golf legend Tiger Woods takes a plea deal on his DUI rollover in Florida.
3: The judge throwing the book at Tiger Woods. The golfer can't drive for 5 years. Part of the sentence imposed in Martin County, Florida, as well as fines and court fees. Attorneys for Woods and the prosecution reaching agreement on a plea deal. Tiger pleading no contest on charges of reckless driving and refusal to submit to a lawful test.
2: Fox's Frank Lanza. The Lindsey Clancy murder trial jury back for day five of deliberations. In a nearby court, a photographer arraigned for taking pictures of the jurors, but the judge says it won't impact the case. Fox has learned President Trump will host 9/11 first responders at the White House next week with a 21-foot steel beam recovered from the World Trade Center fallen South Tower displayed on the ellipse. 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
5: It is 9:03 and time now for your morning financial report right here on KJO. And on the line, we have Brian Russell. Good morning, Brian.
6: Hey, good morning, Alex. Today's market message is simple. Higher yields and higher oil prices are still creating a bumpy backdrop, but so far the market is treating the move as a normalization rather than a breakdown. That distinction matters because calm, orderly repricing calls for attention and discipline, not panic. So at about 8:30 a.m. this morning, with regular trading underway, the S&P 500 is up 47.39 points, or 0.62%. The NASDAQ is up 136 points, or 0.51%. Dow is up 319 points, or 0.61%. And the small cap Russell 2000 is up 24.3 points, or 0.84%. Volatility was easing. The VIX was 15.51 this morning, down 5.08%. Crude oil was $90.60 a barrel, up 0.42%, and the 10-year treasury yield was 4.8%. In individual name activity, NVIDIA was among the most actively traded stocks and was up 3.67%. GitLab was among the leading gainers, while Credo Technology was among the leading decliners. The early tone is steadier than Tuesday's sell-off, but this remains a market watching energy prices, interest rates, and labor data, and geopolitical headlines very closely. LPL's fixed income team acknowledges the real pressure in the Treasury market, a very large federal debt load, ongoing deficits, inflation that has not fully returned to target, and heavy corporate borrowing tied to artificial intelligent investment. But LPL's conclusion is that the evidence does not yet point to a buyer strike, a dysfunctional auction calendar, or a disorderly bond market. Recent Treasury auctions cleared cleanly, rate volatility remains subdued. Market implied inflation is still anchored near 2.3%, and the term premium is rebuilding toward more normal historic levels. That is the key framing for investors today. Yields can move higher without the financial system being in crisis. At the same time, not a crisis does not mean no risk. Higher borrowing costs can pressure valuations and make it more difficult for stocks, especially long-duration growth stocks, to absorb disappointing news. Overseas, Europe was modestly lower, while Asia's six-day rally broke as technology-heavy markets retreated. South Korea and Japan were among the weaker areas, illustrating how higher global yields and energy prices can travel across markets. In the United States, a weaker-than-expected ADP employment reading adds another data point ahead of the larger market labor market report. While Broadcom's results later today could provide a fresh test for the AI trade. LPL's economists describe an economy with a mixed personality. Manufacturing demand is holding up, but labor market turnover is slowing. Data center construction is surging, but investment is concentrated. LPL's bottom line is that growth may remain near 2% and employment near 4.2%, while persistent inflation helps explain why September rate hike expectations are rising. On the technical side, LPL says a 10-year yield has broken above the resistance in the 4.7 to 4.75% range, with the possibility of testing 5%. The move has been orderly, but a simultaneous rise in yields and bond volatility could create a more difficult environment for equities. Today's email did not include, repricing from the panic. Higher yields deserve respect, but the current evidence described by LPL does not itself establish a disorderly bond market. Second takeaway, watch the interaction between oil, inflation, and the Federal Reserve. A sustained energy shock could make the inflation path less comfortable and keep interest rate expectations volatile. And third, do not let one market session dictate a long-term earning plan. Labor data, inflation reports, and geopolitical developments can change the daily narrative quickly. A diversified, risk-aware approach remains more durable than chasing the day's strongest or weakest ticker. Sorry about the little flub there. I guess it's a Monday on a Wednesday. And on this day in history, on September 2nd, 1945, Japan formally surrendered aboard the USS Missouri in Tokyo Bay, bringing World War II to an official close. It is a reminder that markets and economies operate within a much larger historical story, and that the major uncertainty can eventually give way to new, more stable chapter. 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
5: 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To determine which strategies or investments may be suitable for you, consult your appropriate qualified professional prior to making a decision. International investing involves special risks such as currency fluctuation and political instability and may not be suitable for all investors. These risks are often heightened for investments in emerging markets. At the beginning of the day, oil opened up at $90.85 per barrel. Gold was up $4,412.20. Silver went up at $65.54. AT&T went up at $26.22. Altria up at $69.71. Apple down $324.38. Best Buy up at $86.65. Boeing up at $209.42. Caterpillar up at $787.97. Chevron was up at $211.86. Coca-Cola went up at $88.58. Columbia Banking System up 30.09. Dutch Bros was up at 47.91. Exxon down 163.06. Ford Motor Company up at 13.85. GE was up at 331.82. Home Depot down 319.30. Intel went up at 89.87. Johnson & Johnson up at 274.02. Lithia up at 373.64. McDonald's up 261.60. Microsoft was down at 494.12. Nike up at 38.38, Pepsi up at 141.10.

0: 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Walmart went up at 105.96. And the Walt Disney Company went up at 108.50. Again, the Dow Jones was up 53,017.48. The S&P 500 was up at 7,669.09. And the NASDAQ was up 26,199.81. 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
0: And now for just a quick weather update. It is 9:12 on this Wednesday, September 2nd. We've been getting some sprinkles out there. It's 57 degrees currently in South Grants Pass. On the way to a high of 64 with an east and southeast wind, becoming light and variable this afternoon. More of that rain on the way tonight, a 60% chance that is, before 7 p.m. Pretty cloudy and a low of 51. Some wind throughout tonight and tomorrow. Chance of rain before 2 p.m., then a slight chance of showers and thunderstorms between 2 and 3 p.m. Mostly sunny and a high of 69. Still some more of the chance of rain, chance of showers and thunderstorms as well Friday. 72 for the high, then up to 78, and still a little bit of rain after 11 a.m. and more sun for Saturday. Quick river update. As of this morning, the river level was holding steady at 1.69 feet. The flow rate, 1,650 cubic feet per second. Water turbidity level, 2 NTUs. And the temperature, 61 degrees.
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Micah Tyler, he's always loved us, my friend. Never been a moment he hasn't. You are listening to KJO. Thank you for doing that. And happy hump day to you. Come on in, my friend. Drop off some food for the food bank. It is Hunger Action Month, after all.

0: Again, Somebody's Baby from Jackson Browne on KAJO. It is 9:20, 57 degrees in South Grants Pass. And stay close. We have some more fantastic tunes coming at you. And then we also have an eyewitness report coming up for something on the way this September, this month. It's going to be a lot of fun and a great benefit to the Josephine County Food Bank. So stay close for all that on the way soon.
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1: What a game. The Cavemen's victory over the fifth-ranked team with a rookie quarterback. We'll be dissecting that game. What went right? What went wrong? How long will the Cavemen's three-year varsity quarterback, Jordan Rosetta, be off the field? Can Aaron Hart continue that level of play? And what about the Westview Wildcats this Friday night? 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

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It is Kajo. I'm Alex Bauer. Happy to be bringing you one of the latest and one of the latest greatest from Taylor Swift.

0: Girls just want to have fun. Cindy Lauper here on KJO. And a happy Wednesday, happy hump day to you. First Friday is just around the corner. I know we do have some rain in the forecast. So fingers crossed there's enough to, you know, make a difference. You know, maybe taper down fire season a little bit, but not so much that we don't get to enjoy being out on the town for the first Friday of September.
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4: Alrighty, it is 9:36. Time now for an eyewitness report. And we have Laurel Tucker here in studio. Laurel, how are you doing?
5: I'm doing great, Alex. Thanks for having me this morning.
4: It's great having you. I know we had you in yesterday with Joanne for the food bank, and we're here to talk all about Rex on the Rogue.
5: Yes. Event. So excited for this race.
4: This is such a fun, unique experience every single
5: It
4: September.
5: Really is. And it's fun for the dinosaurs that are racing. And it's really, really a spectacle for everybody that's watching. So it's just a great day. It's a great day at the track. Grants Pass Downs has been so helpful in this event for the last 4 years. And we're just excited to join him again this year.
4: Absolutely. Yeah, 4 years. Because you started this all the way back.
5: Yeah, for some reason it popped in my head and here we are.
4: And going strong. And so now on this will be the fifth year.
5: No, this is our fourth. This is our fourth annual. And this year we have a title sponsor for the Growler guys. And they have just been so helpful plugging right along. This year I also have a team helping me. It's not just me, myself, and I. And so that's been such a blessing. But really, what I'm here to talk about today is the races themselves. Mm-hmm. So we kind of changed it up. This year we have little tots and old timers. That's ages 3 to 5 and then 60 and over.
4: Excellent.
5: So they'll race together. I can't wait to see who's going to lose to the 4-year-old. Right? That's going to be a really great one. And then we have the Dino Dash. That's ages 6 to 10. And then last, and not, but not least, is the main Rex race. So the Stampede, I believe, is what they're calling it.
4: Oh, man.
5: So, yeah, that's post time's 1 o'clock.
4: Okay.
5: Sounds like we're running the 2nd, 4th, and 6th race. And we're going to do them in the old-fashioned way, you know. We're gonna be in the paddock area or the area and let everybody come up and look at their dinosaurs. We have some things going on for the kids that are spectators where they can actually join a raffle. Like they might pick the blue dinosaur in that race and or blue horse in that race or the white horse. And then whoever wins that race will draw from that bucket they can win a prize from that. So if anybody has anything that we could use for prizes for that event, we would love it.
4: Absolutely.
5: So you could reach us through Facebook at Rex on the Rogue or Rex 4th Annual Rex Races, or you can just personally give me a call at 541-441-5223.
4: Excellent. And these races have always gone to benefit an organization.
5: Correct.
4: So who through the years have you guys
5: 501c,
4: been?
5: Typically. So the first few years we did it for Cadence Kids. Terry Hopkins and Allison Hopkins are good friends of ours, and I was with Grants Pass Kiwanis, so they had a fund for that, and we just kind of ran on that. And then last year, it kind of just got put on my heart that like we should be spreading the love within our community, because that's what I'm all about, is the community. You ask anybody that works for me, when they first come on, it's like, we're really active in the community. I expect you to be active in the

0: community. I just feel like if you get, if you have, you should give, whether it's time, talent, money, resources, whatever. And so it being a community event, I thought that we should really spread the love. Josephine County Food Bank is hurting. I mean, hurting this year. So whatever we can do to make, to help that burden, because that the burden they have is on the other 25 places that give out food from the food bank.
1: Right.
0: And the school pantries, and everybody relies on Josephine County Food Bank. And so, we're trying to put some money in their pockets so they could help feed our neighbors and our friends and, and our coworkers.
1: Yeah,
0: because
1: old
0: you don't
1: and
0: know.
1: Young alike.
0: Yeah,
1: it,
0: absolutely.
1: It affects everybody.
0: Absolutely. And there's nothing, the stigma should be gone. Like, it's not about you're poor.
1: No.
0: Or you're lazy is why you go to the food bank. You go to the food bank because you can't make ends meet.
1: Right.
0: And in today's society, that's really easy to do.

0: for all of us.
1: Right.
0: So, yeah, I'd love everybody to join us.
1: Oh, it's going to be excellent. I'm hoping we'll be able to get out there ourselves.
0: I'm trying to talk Alex into running as a dinosaur, a very tall dinosaur, but a dinosaur.
1: Yes, we'll make it happen.
0: Yeah, one way or another. I have to go find somebody that will sponsor you. If I have to sponsor you, you're going to be on the track.
1: There we go. It's all going to a wonderful cause, and what a sight to behold. A bunch of folks, and it's those inflatable Tyrannosaurus Rex costumes primarily.
0: Yes.
1: I know there's kind of a variety.
0: There is, and the kids, you'll see the kids running in different things. I don't know, Carrie Brinkley last year wore one that you stand in, and it was absolutely hysterical.
1: Looks like you're riding on top of a dinosaur.
0: Yes.
1: Ah, yeah. Those are the best.
0: Yes. And Carrie's from the YMCA. She's a lifeguard at the YMCA, and she's ran every year. I hope that she runs again this year, but that woman is so funny. She is so funny. She's really got the spirit of, like, get in there and let's have a good day.
1: Nice.
0: So that was awesome. Yeah, I'm looking forward to a really eventful day. You know, the food bank's going to be there. Mm-hmm. Getting into the horse races is, I believe it's 2 cans of food.
1: 2 cans is free.
0: And you get in for free. Kids are all free to get in. If you don't have food cans, it's $5 to get in. But all the kids are free. And so if your kid's wanting to run as a dinosaur, I have a few sponsors that might help with that.
1: Perfect.
0: And yeah, I'm excited. Can't wait to see the little tots.
1: Oh, it's going to be so much fun.
0: And then I think the 6 to 10-year-olds are going to really make a show. Like, somebody's going to want to win that race badly.
1: They're going to be a lightning out there.
0: Yes. Yes. Oh, and the other thing is, you know, I don't care what kind of shoe you wear on the track. If you want to wear tennis shoes, wear tennis shoes. Cleats, cowboy boots, barefooted. Whatever you want to use. Just want you to know there may be a little horse poop in the dirt. So,
1: yeah,
0: you know.
1: It could happen.
0: Yeah.
1: So prepare for anything, but especially just to have a lot of fun. And know that this is making a huge difference in the community.
0: Absolutely. It's
1: so wonderful. Thank you for putting all this together.
0: Oh, thank you, Alex. I appreciate you.
1: It's going to be a wonderful day. And again, that is coming up
0: Sunday, September 20th, 1 p.m. post time at Grants Pass Downs for their fall meet. And their fall meet starts
1: the 13th.
0: Yeah. Super excited
1: we'll be
0: for
1: out
0: that.
1: There for that as well.
0: Awesome. So, yeah, see?
1: We'll be broadcasting. So it's
0: going to
1: be
0: awesome.
1: Yeah. Get excited.
0: You know, you guys are so much a part of Grants Pass. And so many of us appreciate what you guys do. So from my heart, thank you.
1: Well, Laurel, thank you. And we appreciate what you do for this community so much.
0: Thank you.
1: Hey, have a great race. And that'll do it for this Eyewitness Report right here on KJO.
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0: This Kiss from Faith Hill on KAJO. Well, it's Hometown Hero Highlightin' Time on your variety station, and we want to shout out Candy Marash. The thing that makes her so special is that Candy works relentlessly to spay and neuter cats and dogs. Her passion is infectious. Joy Heiler shouting her out. Yes, Joy, I think we all agree. Yes, Candy, you are just such a hometown hero. Thank you for your infectious passion that gets us all moving, I would say, and continue doing what you do. We appreciate you very, very much. And don't forget, you, my friend, can head over to KJO.com right now and submit your very own hometown hero. Thanks to Evergreen Federal Bank.
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0: Toto with Rosanna, 99.7, 1270, KJO on your Wednesday late morning. Aaron here with you. Caveman Corner, that's tomorrow night, 6:30 to 7:30 at Abby's Legendary Pizza here in Crans Pass, the Beacon Drive location. 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
5: What a game. The Caveman's victory over the fifth-ranked team with a rookie quarterback. We'll be dissecting that game. What went right? What went wrong? How long will the Caveman's three-year varsity quarterback, Jordan Rosetta, be off the field? Can Aaron Hart continue that level of play? And what about the Westview Wildcats this Friday night? Those are just a few of the topics we'll cover when we talk with Coach Kennedy and some of the players that played in that incredible game this Thursday night during the Caveman Corner at the Beacon Drive Abby's Pizza. 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

0: Dan Hartman there. I Can Dream About You. 99.7 KJO. More music, more variety. It's here, Aaron, along with you on this Wednesday as we're getting a little taste of early fall this week. No complaints here. Of course, the favorites continuing in moments.
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It's KJO.

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0: Tracy Chapman, Fast Car, 99.7 KJO, your variety station right here in Grants Pass. Aaron with you on this Wednesday late morning. And the birthday shout-out link, it's on our website, KJO.com. 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
1: What a game. The Caveman's victory over the fifth-ranked team with a rookie quarterback. We'll be dissecting that game. What went right? What went wrong? How long will the Caveman's three-year varsity quarterback, Jordan Rosetta, be off the field? Can Aaron Hart continue that level of play? And what about the Westview Wildcats this Friday night? Those are just a few of the topics we'll cover when we talk with Coach Kennedy and some of the players that played in that incredible game this Thursday night during the Caveman Corner at the Beacon Drive Abbey's Pizza. So join us for pizza at Abbey's for the Caveman Corner live at 6:30 on KAJO.
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0: September 26th, 1 to 5 p.m. Put that on the calendar. 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

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Well, the noon report's going to be on the air here in just a little bit. 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
2: News. I'm Tom Graham. Oil industry executives, leaders from the U.S. and Venezuela meeting in Caracas today, including Energy Secretary Chris Wright. They're signing a deal allowing American firms to access Venezuelan oil reserves.
3: President Trump already announced that the U.S. is gaining access to 65 billion barrels worth of oil reserves working through a Venezuelan oil producer. The White House says that would be used to refill the Strategic Petroleum Reserve.
2: Fox's Connor Hanson, a preliminary hearing held today for the alleged leader of a Penn State cocaine ring, a judge setting bail for Agustino Abatiello.
4: Inside that courtroom, prosecutors started filling in the details of how they say this massive operation took off. Several of the witnesses that took the stand against Abatiello are charged in the same case.
2: Fox's Brooke Taylor, America's listening to Fox News.
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3: Thanks, Aaron. Here's your look at local news. Following recent light rainfall and a trend of cooler temperatures, including continued lowered overnight temperatures, the fire danger level on lands protected by the Oregon Department of Forestry Southwest Oregon District in Jackson and Josephine counties is decreasing from extreme to high, effective immediately. According to ODF, the industrial fire precaution level is also decreasing from level 3 to level 2. The recent change in weather has helped ease fire conditions across the district. However, fire season remains in effect, and restrictions remain in place, including the prohibition on outdoor debris burning. Vegetation can dry quickly following rainfall, and fires remain very possible. The public is asked to continue following all current fire prevention regulations and use caution when working outdoors. The primary difference between current fire prevention restrictions and the updated restrictions affects the public use of power-driven equipment, such as chainsaws, mowers, weed eaters, and more. The use of power-driven equipment, grinding, cutting of metal, and other spark-emitting equipment, such as wood splitters and generators, will now be allowed until 10 a.m. and after 8 p.m. daily. Mowing green, irrigated lawns is allowed at any time. For more information about ODF's fire season restrictions, please call the Grants Pass Unit at 541-474-3152 or the Medford Unit at 541-664-3328. In other news, Medford police officers responded around 8:45 p.m. Sunday to a reported armed robbery at the West Main Street Walgreens. The suspects have been identified and lodged. Store employees confronted a male and female who were attempting to leave the store with a shopping cart full of unpaid merchandise. During the confrontation, the female suspect reportedly produced a handgun, pointed it at an employee, and threatened to shoot. The suspects left the area in a white SUV with a black roof rack. Responding officers searched the area but were unable to locate the suspects or vehicle. Store security footage corroborated employee statements, and investigators obtained video and still images of the suspects and involved vehicle. Yesterday at approximately 12:30 p.m., an officer located the vehicle near Sage Road and Highway 238. When officers attempted to stop the vehicle, the driver fled at a high rate of speed. Officers initiated a pursuit. The vehicle traveled through several areas before entering Interstate 5 northbound. Police were assisted by the Oregon State Police and the Jackson County Sheriff's Department. The pursuit continued northbound on I-5. Multiple attempts to deploy spike strips were unsuccessful until they were successfully deployed near milepost 54. The SUV came to a stop and its occupants were taken into custody. Detectives lodged Charlene Elizabeth Paul, 49, and Cody Kachich, 36, in the Jackson County Jail. Paul was lodged for first-degree robbery, two counts of unlawful use of a weapon, first-degree kidnap, elude, reckless driving, and second-degree theft. Kachich was lodged for a probation violation, felony driving while suspended, and theft in the second degree. Grants Pass police lodged a man out of compliance with his sex offender registration following a disturbance on G Street. The suspect was reported to 911 after he grabbed two red flags from a construction zone and began walking on G Street around 7:37 a.m. He waved the flags over his head while heading toward Debo Park, then started pulling branches off a tree near the Gospel Rescue Mission. Officers responded and contacted the suspect, identifying him as Michael Carrero. He was found to be out of compliance for a charge of first-degree sex abuse. Police then took Carrero into custody, lodging him in the Josephine County Jail for felony failure to report as a sex offender. There was no probable cause found for disorderly conduct after talking with the complainant, and officers returned the flags to the construction sign on G Street. Following yesterday's thunderstorms, firefighters continued responding and searching into the night for fires sparked by lightning. According to the Oregon Department of Forestry, last night a Type 3 helicopter equipped with specialized night vision capabilities searched areas where lightning strikes were recorded for signs of new fires. A single lightning struck tree with minimal spread into the surrounding wildland near Conde Creek Road was identified. The fire is 100% wetlined at 0.10 inches of an acre, or a tenth of an acre, that is. The Sky Road fire is 100% wetlined and 50% handlined, with a final size of 0.5.

0: 68 of an acre. Firefighters continue working the fire and strengthening line. Crews also responded to the Soda Conde Road fire, estimated at a tenth of an acre. Firefighters are continuing to work on lightning-struck tree and the surrounding area. Lastly, for the old Highway 99 fire, a tree was struck by lightning with minimal spread into the surrounding wildland. The fire is 100% lined and has been mopped up. More rain is in the forecast, and firefighters and detection specialists will continue looking for any signs of holdover fires in areas impacted by lightning. Even with precipitation, lightning-caused fires can smolder in trees, stumps, or vegetation for hours or even days before becoming visible. If you see smoke or signs of a possible fire, please call it in. Early reports can help firefighters locate and respond to new starts quickly. The county commissioners approved an ordinance amending county land from farm to residential and amended the zoning map from farm resource to rural residential and goal exception during their weekly business session. The subject property is identified as Tax Lot 1400, owned by Rose Butte LLC. A second public hearing was held at the 9 a.m. meeting, with the board approving 3-0 the adoption of a supplemental budget and the making of appropriations for fiscal year 2026-27. The board was unanimous in approval of two board orders regarding personnel policy manual revisions for travel and hiring. Pre-authorization for overnight travel only would be required, with the revision allowing for pre-authorization for regular meetings within the state. Hiring revisions will require position vacancies be advertised nationwide or as widely as possible, and detailed background and criminal checks prior to hiring. A public hearing regarding the district attorney and various fees was set for September 16, 2026. Topics brought to the board during public comment included education in the community, appreciation for packet releases to the public, radio infrastructure in the county, and horse racing concerns. The consent calendar was approved and the meeting adjourned. The Josephine County Sheriff's Office is continuing to receive numerous reports of scammers posing as one of their deputies demanding payment from citizens. Another common complaint is scammers using the inmate search feature in the sheriff's office's app and website to contact family members, falsely claiming they can help release loved ones for a fee. If you receive any such calls, do not send money or share personal information. Verify any claims with official sources. The sheriff's office is reminding everyone that law enforcement does not conduct business in this fashion. They will never call and demand payment over the phone with gift cards or through cryptocurrency kiosks. And we have more local news coming up after this.
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0: Local news continues here on KJO. Routine monthly water quality testing results indicate that the following creeks have exceeded state bacteria standards for contact recreation. According to the Rogue Valley Council of Governments, the affected creeks include Ashland Creek near Deer Bear Creek Greenway, Bear Creek between Blue Heron Park and Fern Valley Road, Griffin Creek near Beale Lane, and Jackson Creek at Dean Creek Road. Residents are asked to use caution when in contact with any waterways and especially to avoid ingestion and contact with open wounds. Very young children should be fully supervised when playing in the water to avoid swallowing the water. It is important to note that contact with any water body carries some level of risk. Possible causes of high levels of bacteria in the creeks include pet waste, livestock waste, wild animals, leaking septic systems, illegal dumping from portable toilets or RVs, or any other activity that results in the discharge of fecal matter directly into creeks or through storm drains. Citizens are asked to notify the appropriate agency of any concerns. Failing septic systems and other pollutants discharged into streams should be reported to the Department of Environmental Quality, 1-888-997-7888. In other news, a Best Western employee

0: reported a suspect trespassing to dispatch, who was then arrested for fentanyl possession by Grants Pass Police. Monday at 10:24 p.m., the suspect was reportedly sitting and sleeping in an outside hallway at the 111 Northeast Agnes Avenue location. The employee requested the subject be trespassed. The suspect, Bobby Joe Langdon, was contacted by arriving officers and found with paraphernalia in plain view. A usable amount of a white powdery substance was found inside a piece of foil. Langdon admitted the substance was fentanyl, and a field test of the substance returned presumptive positive. Officers advised Langdon she was under arrest, transported her to jail, and lodged her for possession of fentanyl. She was also trespassed from the Best Western. Josephine County Sheriff's deputies apprehended two suspects on Fish Hatchery Road for marijuana charges. Both were detained in the 5200 block of the road Monday at 8:44 a.m. and subsequently taken into custody. Identified as Kyle Caldwell and Taylor Neal, both were transported to the Josephine County Jail. According to jail logs, Caldwell and Neal were lodged for felony manufacturing and possession of marijuana charges. Medical units at the scene were canceled. A traffic stop conducted by Oregon State Police Monday resulted in the arrest of a suspended driver. Troopers pulled over a gray Toyota 4Runner at 9:24 p.m. at the corner of Northeast 6th Street and Northeast Jackson Street. A violation had been observed, and the driver was discovered to be operating the vehicle while having been revoked of her license since 2009. She was identified as Dawn Bowen Barnes, and troopers took her into custody. The vehicle was taken by her husband while she was transported to the Josephine County Adult Jail Facility for a misdemeanor driving while suspended or revoked charge. Bowen Barnes was later released due to a lack of resources at the jail. Grants Pass Police cited and trespassed a suspect in a Walmart theft case Monday morning. Stephen Dowell was detained by law enforcement at 8:05 a.m. He had concealed just over $8 worth of food in his backpack and passed all points of sale at the 135 Northeast Terry Lane store. He was cooperative with police, and after being taken into custody and warned for trespassing at the Walmart, officers issued him a citation to appear for a third-degree theft charge. He was then released from custody. And after tabling legal department business, the Board of Commissioners approved orders and requests during their workshop. Information Technology gave a progress report stating communications material for the Firewise Defensible Spaces project has wrapped up. An AI project extension request was approved by the board. A motion passed 3-0 approving a rental agreement renewal for a Community Corrections Transitional Housing Program property, as was an application for real property tax exemption. Commissioner Gary Richardson will propose a process and timeline to 4-H for agricultural education grants, then bring further information to the board. An outstanding resource water designation for the Illinois River and Rough and Ready Creek was approved without objection. All human resources personnel actions were approved. A request from the Regent Rogue Applegate Daughters of the American Revolution to bring the American Revolution Experience display to the Angie Basker Auditorium in December will be considered. Lastly, it was announced the White Horse Park reopening scheduled for today was canceled due to rain. And that is your look at local news here on KJO. I'm Alex Bauer reporting.
1: 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Rain in the forecast. Yeah, going to continue this afternoon. A high, maybe upper 60s. Tonight, rain. mainly in the evening hours. Overnight low, about 52 degrees. And some rain likely tomorrow in the morning. Even a chance

some showers and thunderstorms as the day progresses. Partly sunny and 66. Yeah, chance of rain Friday as well as partly sunny skies and lower 70s. Yeah, cooler weather going on this week.

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1: 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Here's Chuck Benson.
2: Thank you, Aaron. Good afternoon, everyone. The Oregon State Athletic Association coaches poll following 0 week action has Grants Pass moving up the rankings to number 7 in the state, up from 10th. Interestingly enough, Nelson, who lost to the Cavemen, dropped one spot to 6th. Conference opponent Willamette was ranked 6th, but after losing to number 1 Lake Oswego, moved up to 5th. 5-year head coach Dan Lanning officially gets underway for the Oregon football team when the Ducks host Boise State in Autzen Stadium. The Ducks enter 2026 at number 2 in the Associated Press and Coaches polls, the highest preseason ranking in program history. Boise State visits Autzen Stadium for the second time in the last 3 years after Oregon claimed its first ever win over the Broncos in a 37-34 thriller in 2024. As the number 2 ranked Oregon Ducks prepare to open their season this Saturday at home against Boise State, make sure to tune in tonight to KAJO at 7 p.m. for the Ducks football show and get a sneak peek into the opener. The president of the SEC's executive committee, Tennessee Chancellor Dante Plowman, said yesterday the league will not budge on its rule that the NFL players cannot return to college. Speaking on behalf of the SEC's presidents and chancellors, as she made it clear that the SEC is prepared to defend their rules and wants Commissioner Greg Sankey to feel empowered to levy significant penalties. Lazaro Montez homered in his big league debut. Randy Arozarena hit a 3-run homer in Seattle in a 5-game skid with a 9-6 win over the Boston Red Sox last night. Dominic Canzone also homered for the Mariners, who tagged Jadixon Paez for 5 runs in the second inning of his first career start and finished with 14 hits. Brian Wu pitched 6 strong innings and had a cushion after the Mariners scored 5 in the second. Wu allowed 2 runs, 1 earned on 5 hits and struck out 7. The Mariners and the Red Sox are playing again less than an hour from now. First pitch scheduled at 1:10 this afternoon. San Francisco's Giants found themselves on the wrong side of a 13-12 loss to the Pittsburgh Pirates yesterday in Pittsburgh. San Francisco scored 5 runs in the top of the 8th to tie the game at 12 before Pittsburgh scored on a throwing error in the bottom of the 9th for a walk-off win. Turner Hill had 4 hits for San Francisco. Kavanaugh finished with 3, and Christian Koss added 2 for the Giants, who fell to a National League worst 24-46 on the road. The Giants and the Pirates play again this afternoon at 3:40. Aaron Judge traveled with the New York Yankees for their West Coast trip this week and is nearing return to the lineup. Yankees manager Aaron Boone said his superstar outfielder is doing well as he recovers from a stress fracture in his rib. Judge has not appeared in the game since May 31st after playing with pain for over a month. But when asked if he might be in the lineup when the Yankees return home for September 8th against the Colorado Rockies, the manager was optimistic. Other sports news, Alexander Zverev rallied just in time to avoid becoming the first men's number one seed to lose in the first round of a Grand Slam tournament since 2003, edging Lorenzo Sonego.

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0: Bruce Springsteen, Dancing in the Dark. Yeah, certainly more dark these days as the days are getting shorter and shorter each day. And we're getting the cloudiness and the raininess, little taste of early fall. Yeah, 99.7, 1270. It's KJO. 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

Billy Joel, the River of Dreams on a Wednesday. Good afternoon. Aaron Stone right here with you. And Paul Young, 99.7. It's K-Joe.

second game of the season this Friday night, and the first Oregon Ducks game. Yeah, that's coming up here on Saturday. Catch it all, KAJO. An afternoon spin.

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1: News. I'm Carmen Roberts. The jury is deadlocked for a second time as it tries to decide the fate of Massachusetts mother Lindsay Clancy, who killed her three children.
2: Once a judge decides that a deadlocked jury has gone through a, quote, due and thorough deliberation, the judge can order them to take one final hard look. After that, though, the door is open for a mistrial.
1: Fox's Brian Yenis. The judge told the jury to keep trying. White House says oil from the Venezuela deal could hit U.S. reserves in November. Energy Secretary Chris Wright, speaking in Venezuela, thanked the U.S. oil companies for investing there.
3: To Chevron, to Eni, to GE, and to the many companies that will follow behind you to bring capital, technology, and opportunity into the country of Venezuela.
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5: Stocks are higher today as Treasury yields pause after a sharp climb, giving investors some relief following three difficult sessions. The S&P 500 is up about 0.4%, the NASDAQ has added about 0.3%, and the Dow is higher by roughly 233 points, helped by gains in NVIDIA and Johnson & Johnson. The big story remains interest rates and energy. The 10-year Treasury yield briefly reached 4.818%, its highest level since 2023, as investors weigh whether high oil prices could keep inflation pressures elevated. Crude is still above $91 a barrel, while Brent is above $95, with tensions around Iran and shipping through the Strait of Hormuz keeping markets on edge. For now, oil appears to be the key variable. If energy prices stabilize or ease, that could relieve pressure on inflation, expectations, and bond yields, and potentially give stocks more room to recover. 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
6: 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International investing involves special risks such as currency fluctuation and political instability and may not be suitable for all investors. 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
10: All right, 844-484-3872, 844-4 the USA. Oh, yes, that is the way to join us today. From coast to coast, from sea to shining sea, get in here on the program. Another busy day in a wonderful country. We love the United States of America on its 250th anniversary. I have a lot to discuss with you today, including that Charlie Kirk's assassin will now face a trial. We just got some news updates on that subject. Tyler Robinson, they reached the threshold here to prove that it is well-deserved for him to face a criminal death penalty trial now for killing Charlie Kirk last year, September 10th of last year. I can't even believe it's almost been a year since that tragic day. We have updates on that today. Also, the Lindsey Clancy verdict is still not out yet. They've been deliberating for days and days and days, and you have whack jobs standing outside the courthouse rooting on the woman who has already admitted to murdering her children. That's pretty sick. We'll talk about that on the program today. Also, Dan Bongino stops by the show today, as he is wont to do. We'll talk to Dan about the psychology that is animating so many of these crazy people. I think he has some thoughts on that subject. That's ahead. But before I get to all of that, I do want to talk to you a little bit about America's border crisis and the extent to which Democrats continue to aid and abet the chaos we have in the country. The stakes, man, the stakes in the midterms, I think, are so crystal clear to me. They should be crystal clear to every single voter. And if they're not yet crystal clear to you, I want to play some audio for you from a Democrat who's running for United States Senate in Nebraska right now by the name of Dan Osborne. Dan Osborne. Now, you haven't heard a ton about Dan Osborne, mostly because Dan Osborne really doesn't have any chance of winning. This is a great conservative state, Nebraska. Pete Ricketts is the incumbent senator there. He's expected to very easily win re-election, but he's running against this Democrat, Dan Osborne, who has called himself, he's officially designated as an independent, but he has all of the backing of the Democrat Party. They love this guy. The state Democrat Party has given him their full endorsement. The national Democrats have been salivating at maybe the outside chance that he could do something to unseat Pete Ricketts. And Osborne was just caught on recorded audio. Now, I'm not quite certain who recorded it or how this audio ended up becoming public, but he clearly thinks that he's having a private conversation with a woman called Jane. He's talking to Jane. And in his conversation with Jane, he says, I've got to lie to the voters about my actual intentions. I can't tell them that I want to get rid of immigration enforcement. I can't tell them. If I tell them that, there's no way they're going to vote for me. I can't tell them that my true feelings on allowing boys into girls' sports are boys should definitely cheat in girls' sports. That's his real views. I can't say that in Nebraska, though. That's a death sentence for a political campaign. So I'm going to keep this to myself. Just not going to tell them. Now listen to this and think to yourself, this kind of sounds like what every Democrat probably sounds like behind closed doors, except not all of them are recorded and then subsequently leaked. Here's Dan Osborne.
11: I have people recording me, so I can't say I want to abolish ICE. I can't say those words. I'll be f***ed. The state is made up of 50% Republicans, 26% Democrat, 24% Independents. So my win numbers, mathematically, I have to get probably 10 to 15% of Republicans to win this race. How am I going to do that? By saying, oh, I love trans people and they should be able to play in sports. Like, no, Jane, that's not how I win.
10: Bleep, no, Jane. That's not how I win. Jane, you ignorant person. Sorry, that's a little bit of a throwback for you. But the point is, he's saying, like, look, I can't win if I tell them the truth about my political priorities. I can't win. Now, contrast that with the fact that you've got Democrats who've used expressions like this in public before who were pretending like those weren't my true views. I was just trying to appeal to certain elements of my base and defund ICE. I'm not actually for that. I'm sorry I said that. Here's the guy behind closed doors going, yeah, I'm for defunding ICE. I'm for getting rid of immigration enforcement in the United States of America. And to be clear, that is what they mean, by the way. When they say defund ICE, it's not because of ICE as an agency. They're not narrowly focused on this agency. Oh, it's irreparable. We have to defund it. We need a better immigration enforcement agency. They don't want immigration enforcement at all. They don't want it at all. I mean, if they wanted immigration enforcement, go to a state like New York. You've got 15 sheriffs in the state of New York across the Empire State right now who are suing the state government, suing Kathy Hochul, that animal, because she is getting in the way of their ability to coordinate with federal immigration enforcement to get bad guys out of their state. We just saw Mark Wayne Mullen, ICE, DHS, go in to New York, round up thousands of criminal illegal aliens. These are guys who have committed rape and murder and abused children. They've just all been arrested. They're all being thrown the hell out of our country, which is great news, with no help whatsoever from New York State. They call it Operation Rotten Apple. No help whatsoever from the Democrats who run the state, the Democrats who run the city of New York. None. And again, they weren't standing there. The New York leaders were not standing there shoulder to shoulder with Mark Wayne Mullen to announce the good news. I picked up a bunch of murderers. You know, like under normal circumstances, a politician, even if they don't deserve any credit, they would rush to be in the camera, wouldn't they? You rounded up 2,000 murderers and rapists. I'm going to stand in front of the camera shot so I can take some unearned credit for this. That's normally what would happen. That didn't happen yesterday. Why didn't that happen? Why didn't that happen? Because Democrats don't want immigration enforcement at all. If it was just about ICE, if it was just about ICE, you know what they would do? If they really had a problem with ICE specifically as an agency, but they wanted immigration enforcement in the United States, they would sign up for the 287G program. These states, they would voluntarily jump right into the 287G program, which is, if, just to be specific, is a program that allows local law enforcement officers to be deputized into immigration enforcement.

0: 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Go Ducks.
1: Touchdown, Jordan Davison.
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0: The Ducks kick off the season this Saturday at Autzen against Boise State.
1: Could score. Will score. Dante Moore.
0: Kickoff is at 12:30.
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1: What a game. The Cavemen's victory over the fifth-ranked team with a rookie quarterback. We'll be dissecting that game. What went right? What went wrong? How long will the Cavemen's three-year varsity quarterback, Jordan Rosetta, be off the field? Can Aaron Hart continue that level of play? And what about the Westview Wildcats this Friday night? Those are just a few of the topics we'll cover when we talk with Coach Kennedy and some of the players that played in that incredible game this Thursday night during the Caveman Corner at the Beacon Drive Abbey's Pizza. So join us for pizza at Abbey's for the Caveman Corner live at 6:30 on KAJO.
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3: Fox News, I'm Tom Graham. The jury excused for the day. In the Lindsey Clancy murder trial earlier, the jury told the judge for a second time that it could not agree on a verdict. Fox's Brian Yenis is at that Massachusetts courthouse.
4: Today, Judge William Sullivan read them what's called the Tui Rodriguez charge, a final jury instruction urging the jury to reconsider their positions one final time. This is the last time the judge can force this jury to deliberate before a possible mistrial.
3: Clancy has admitted to killing her 3 children, but the defense argues she's not criminally responsible because she suffered from postpartum psychosis. President Trump is once again predicting the conflict in Iran will soon be over following recent escalation.
5: I don't think it will be very much longer. I don't know how much more they can take.
3: Speaking there from the Oval Office today, the president also predicting gas prices will fall once the conflict is over. 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
1: 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Will score. 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
0: Kickoff is at 12:30.
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1: We had a lot of wild moments this week in the United States House of Representatives. The week is young. We're only in hump day, Jim. Yesterday, you get these guys for these hearings about illegal aliens in our country. And on the one hearing, this was about sanctuary cities. And we just heard earlier in the program from Marcus Coleman, whose daughter Delilah was injured by an illegal alien in this horrific car accident in California. But he did a great job yesterday, just ripping into these Democrats. So that got a lot of the attention. But you know what else should get some attention? Congressman Chip Roy had a pretty remarkable moment yesterday when he confronted the Democrats' witness from something called the Cato Institute. Now, Cato bills itself as kind of like a libertarian operation, but they're for open borders. Let's be clear about their actual plans. They don't think we should have borders.

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3: Vince Colonnaise.

0: proof against birthright citizenship. I'm the proof of the value to the country. No, you're not. There's a net negative to you being in Congress. You shouldn't be a U.S. citizen. You're hurting us by virtue of your citizenship and your participation in the Congress. It's amazing. Ayanna Pressley was there yesterday, too. Not my favorite Pressley, I'll be honest. She was whining about birthright citizenship and comparing it to murders in the United States. What is she talking about?
1: Claims that white people are being deliberately replaced by immigrants and people of color. It is a far-right, white supremacist ideology that far too many Republicans believe is real. In fact, in 2017 in Charlottesville, at the Unite the Right rally, when people were...
0: Which was paid for by the Southern Poverty Law Center.
1: ...brandishing those tiki torches, that's what they were saying. You will not replace us. So it often relies on invasion rhetoric to advance that narrative by portraying black and brown families as an invading force rather than as human beings. What? And people that are entitled to dignity.
0: By the way, this whole like thing about replacing people, this is all entirely a demographics is destiny Democrat Party invention. They really thought that if we manipulate skin colors in the United States, it'll lead to long-term political power. They're writing books about changing Texas into a permanent Democrat state by making it more Hispanic at the turn of the century. That's just true. Of course, that was idiocy because it turns out Hispanic voters are overwhelmingly Christian and so many of them vote for Republicans. So they just got that wrong by virtue of their racist bigotry towards Hispanic voters. But here's Ayanna Pressley just going on and on about nonsense.
1: Parent crossing a border becomes the enemy. A pregnant woman becomes a threat. A child born in the United States becomes proof of a takeover. The consequences of this rhetoric have been deadly. In 2018, a gunman who embraced anti-Semitic replacement rhetoric murdered 11 worshipers at the Tree of Life Synagogue in Pittsburgh.
0: Meanwhile, look at this. Look at what you're hearing. You have a Democrat pretending like she's standing up for the interests of minorities or something. And meanwhile, she's selling out black voters who are supposed to be protected by the 14th Amendment to the Constitution and using it to confer citizenship on people who didn't earn it. That's who these people really are. Sinister, sinister stuff. More ahead on The Vince Show.
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7: Fox News, I'm Tom Rigotti. The jury in the trial of Lindsay Clancy, charged with murdering her three young children, is having trouble reaching a verdict. Fox's Brian Yenis is in Plymouth, Massachusetts.
8: Judge William Sullivan read the Tui Rodriguez charge. It is a final jury instruction urging the jury to reconsider their positions. This marks the last time the judge can force this jury to deliberate before a possible mistrial.
7: The defense claims Clancy is not criminally responsible because she suffered from postpartum psychosis. After days of economic pressure, the U.S. and Iran are back to trading strikes. Fox's Trey Yinks reports from Tel Aviv.
9: According to U.S. Central Command, the air defense sites, radar systems, maritime capabilities, and communication locations were targeted in these U.S. strikes against the southern part of the country.
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0: Yeah, Thune's kind of annoying me right now. John Thune, the leader of the Republicans in the Senate. Can we get a leader that doesn't annoy us? Would that be fun? That would be great. That would be a wonderful improvement. Here he is yesterday. He was asked about the Texas Senate expenditures. You will note, remember John Kennedy was on television this weekend, asked about whether or not establishment Republicans are going to be giving any money to support Ken Paxton in his race against James Talafrico. We're told constantly it's going to be like the most expensive race this cycle, and yet Senate Republicans aren't going to spend money on it? What's happening here? Well, John Thune says, I really hope the president spends money on it, implying, because I'm not.
1: I think that I'm hoping the White House will become engaged.

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1: Vince Colonnaise.

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0: I didn't have any expectation that water would flow. So I would walk past these things and I'm like, huh, that's interesting. And I wouldn't stare closely at them. They're like, oh my goodness, it's a fountain. Didn't realize that. All of a sudden, fountains everywhere. Water is flowing in the city, all over the place. How did that happen? We finally have a president who said, wait a second, the nation's capital should be beautiful. The nation's capital should be functional. The nation's capital should be welcoming. The nation's capital should be impressive. When people arrive in it, if they're American citizens or visitors to our country, they should have a sense of American greatness. So when you cross into Washington, D.C. now, you travel over the Memorial Bridge, you're greeted by these glorious gilded statues. Now, they've been refreshed thanks to the Trump administration. Sitting atop the bridge, a beautiful welcome to the city. As you enter right into the Lincoln Memorial, and then when you take the coastline and you're riding along in your car, guess what? You'll see the Kennedy Center now, but you're not going to see some stupid stick figure sticking out over the side of the turf staring at you going, here's an ugly portion of the city. Not anymore. Even that's getting fixed. I love it. More ahead on The Vince Show.
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0: to be off the field. Can Aaron Hart continue that level of play? And what about the Westview Wildcats this Friday night? Those are just a few of the topics we'll cover when we talk with Coach Kennedy and some of the players that played in that incredible game this Thursday night during the Caveman Corner at the Beacon Drive Abby's Pizza. 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
2: Fox News, I'm Tom Graham. The jury excused for the day. In the Lindsey Clancy murder trial, earlier they told a judge for a second time they could not agree on a verdict for the Massachusetts mother. Defense attorney Kevin Reddington says he doesn't have any expectations.
3: I would have no idea. I mean, that's up to them. It's their stamina, and they're just amazing people.
2: Clancy has admitted to killing her 3 children, but the defense argues she's not criminally responsible because she suffered from postpartum psychosis. A new hurricane has formed in the Pacific Ocean and could threaten Hawaii. Fox's Jill Nato.
4: Hurricane Lowell is now churning in the Pacific Ocean as a Category 5 storm. It's a few hundred miles south of Hawaii, and it's packing winds up to 160 miles an hour. The National Hurricane Center says the island chain is already feeling swells from the storm.
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Madonna, True Blue. 99.7 KJO. Aaron back here with you on this wet Wednesday. Just 58 degrees out there. It ain't over till it's over. From 91, Lenny Kravitz.

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0: Olivia Dean on KJO. 58 degrees as those raindrops are coming down. Remember, if you or someone you know has a birthday coming up soon, make sure you get the birthday shout out submitted at KJO.com. 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

0: The Bengals walk like an Egyptian on Keijo. More of Grants Pass's best variety as we're playing favorites. A lot more in moments. Aaron here on a wet Wednesday late afternoon. Now the Oregon Ducks are back at it. The first game of the season. 12:30 kickoff time this Saturday. And the pregame show starting at 10:30. Catch it all here.
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2: Fox News, I'm Tom Rigotti. Jury deliberations will continue tomorrow morning in the Lindsey Clancy murder trial. Fox's Brian Yenis reports.
3: The jury of nine women and three men sent a note to the judge saying they are still deadlocked. Judge William Sullivan then read the Tui Rodriguez or dynamite charge, a final instruction urging the jury to reconsider their positions.
2: Clancy's lawyers say she was suffering from postpartum psychosis and not criminally responsible for the deaths of her three young children. The House has failed to pass a proposed constitutional amendment that would cap the number of Supreme Court justices at nine.
4: On this vote, the yeas are 212, the nays are 206, two-thirds not being in the affirmative, the rules are not suspended, and the joint resolution is not agreed to.
2: It was nearly a party-line vote. A two-thirds majority is needed for a constitutional amendment. America's listening to Fox News.
5: 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Fall is right around the corner, so don't wait until you're left out in the cold. Stock up on clean burn wood pellets, fencing, feed, tools, hardware, and everything you need to ace your fall to-do list. 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That's one less trip and more time to enjoy your Labor Day weekend. 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
5: 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Here is Chuck Benson.